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Come and save me tonight, baby. You're my angel. Or getting down and dirty, loving an elevator, Aerosmith. On a two for Tuesday. No, I'm talking real love. Here's Queen.

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On this 2 for Tuesday, Ken Dash, I'm sending this out to Mike D and the landscaping crew. After a long day, they need to crank some Metallica. I got you covered.

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1: Motley Crue continues to shred its way across the country. Extreme opening the show, Tesla in the middle. And, of course, Vince and the boys on stage in a very polarizing show. People either love it or they absolutely hate it. There is no in-between in any reviews for the show. Personally, I enjoyed the love and hell out of it. All of them.

0: 98.9 KKZX. The question has been posed a lot lately as to why Frank Beard never grew a beard to fit his brethren in ZZ Top. It's really quite simple, to be honest with you. Those of us in the business for a long time asked that question years ago, and we did it because we're like, well, the guy's last name is Beard, and that is his real name. That is his surname. That is not a stage name, anything like that. And he's like, well, the position of Beards has been very well filled in the band, and I can't grow a beard like that, so it really wouldn't work. So Frank just went with the standard mustache and drummed the hell out of it for all those years. But yeah, there's no cool creative story who's just like, I just kind of figured it'd be ironic for me to have the last name Beard and be the only guy in the band without one.
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2: Is that the most passionate fan base, the Star Wars fan base, when it comes to like franchised movie series?
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3: Oh, man.
2: Was that? Well, there was at least two, right? Wasn't it three men and a little lady?
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5: 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Or whatever the next one would be called.
3: I think you've seen that film.
4: Oh, no.
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99 KKZX, your home for Whitty and Wilcox every weekday morning from 6 a.m. till 10 a.m. on Spokane's classic rock station. 1 week from tonight, they will be in St. Louis, and they will have the opener, the Foo Fighters, just for the one date. That's it, just for one date. But boy, talk about getting the bang for your buck and your concert ticket on that show.

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classic rock station, 98.9 KKZX. This song has seen a particular big spike because of the movie Spider-Man, which again this past weekend for the fourth week was number one at the box office. Because in the movie, they talk about the song, the meaning, the lyrics behind it at a very pivotal part near the end of the movie. And the younger generations are like, well, I got to go check this song out. This guy gets me. Oh, yeah, he does.

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Always top five when Rolling Stone puts out their list of the biggest and best power ballads of all time. 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I mean, it really is. And then you had Cinder My Love, which was on that album too. Not as great, but you know, you can definitely get the sentiment of being on the road was a very lonely one back in the day with Journey. 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

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Hi, Stacy with you on this iHeartRadio station. And as per protocol, when I show up, I turn the lava lamp on and welcome you all. Let's hang out. It's the overnights. So thanks for hanging out with us. Got a lot of rock to get to. Keep it here.

Spokane's classic rock, 98.9 KKZX. Nickelback has a new album coming out. Aw, Rattle the Cage is the new single. They announced Everything Under the Sun, new album due out October 30th.

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It's Stacey and the Rise of the Red Hot Chili Peppers, Our Brother Hillel. It's a pretty good documentary, taking you all through the 80s and the, well, the 70s even, the formation of the Red Hot Chili Peppers, the friendship between Anthony Kiedis Flea and Hillel Slovak. It's good on Netflix if you got it.

Spokane's Classic Rock, 98.9 KKZX. It's Stacy, and what's the meaning behind Everlong from Foo Fighters? Dave Grohl talks about it, inspired by his relationship with Veruca Salt's vocalist Louise Post, following his breakup with his first wife. So he shares that it was written during an intense emotional period back in 1996.

Spokane's Classic Rock, 98.9 KKZX. Thanks for hanging out. It's Stacy with you. And set us as a preset on the iHeartRadio app. That's a nice feature. We'll always be right there at the top, easy to find. And you can't spell presets without S-T.

0: 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It's Stacy, and the insurance company Nationwide, they crowned some of the winners of their 2026 Wacky Pet Names contest. So every year, I guess their pet insurance team, they recognize some of the most unforgettable names for pets. And so the wackiest dog name, at least my favorite, was Howl Capone. And a lot of them were pretty terrible, but some of my favorite names for dogs are human first names. Bruce, Daniel, Catherine, and call her Katie. What's your dog's name?
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New snake found in New Guinea, and they're naming it after Slash. Scientists can rock and roll, too. A newly discovered species named after Slash, who was described as a lifelong reptile lover.

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Thanks for hanging out. It's Stacy with you and Nimrod's A Green Day Comedy. That is still in theaters if you want to go catch that one. Chronicling a band that gets to open up for Green Day. So indeed, Billy Joe Armstrong, Mike Dirnt, Trey Cole, all in the movie. As well as Fred Armisen.

rock it. Yeah. Spokane's Classic Rock, 98.9 KKZX. Stacy with you. Time for a sing-along. You know you're going to do it.

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Stacy hanging with you. Do some Nirvana, keeping the rock going for you.

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It's Stacy. Thanks for hanging out. And don't expect anything new from Rush. They're not thinking about new music. They are on tour right now, though, a 50-something tour with Annika and the Kit. That's running through April.

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1: 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It's Stacey and a ton of dates from a David Lee Roth. His Don't Love Me, Rent Me tour.

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A trip for two to our iHeartRadio Music Festival. No big deal. $1,000 to go along with it. 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
1: Well, not only is it the middle of the week, but also we lose Dolly Parton yesterday. And I was really surprised, I guess, with some of the outpouring of emotion and such on our voicemail. I mean, obviously, she had a huge impact on so many people. And we got calls like this, which I thought were great.
2: Hey, guys, Trent, Alaska. I'm sure you guys are getting 100 stories about Dolly, and I thought I'd just share my moment with her. I never met her, obviously. I'm just some guy in Alaska. But when my son was born, we were pretty poor, and the nurse had to sign up for the Imagination Library, which Dolly sends a book to your kid every month. No matter who they are, you just sign up for it. It's free. I mean, my son was living in a closet. But every month, we got that book. I just thought it was pretty special. There's good people in the world. She was one of them.
1: Yeah, that's it. I feel like how old you are depends on how you remember Dolly Parton.
3: Well, you could have different memories too. Like, I remember growing up, Steel Magnolias, she was a big character in that movie. And I had a friend who, you know, loved her movies. But then when I had kids, we signed up for the Imagination Library too.
1: Mm-hmm.
3: So she's affected generations.
4: Yeah, to right. Wilcox, your point, I mean, I knew her as a music star and then Hollywood actress. And then you learn so much about everything that she did for millions of people throughout the world with, you know, scientific research and books and so much.
1: Mm-hmm. Yeah, it was. And that was the last phase of her life, sort of how I looked at it. And that's the part that I remember most, maybe because it's most recent. I didn't even think of the music part of it, really, to be honest with you. And I remember the movies from when I was a kid. But this whole thing with her supporting families and kids was just kind of, I don't know that there was anyone quite like it. You know what I mean? From the music to the movies to then being so philanthropic with all of her causes, I don't know that there were a ton of people out there doing anything like that.
4: And quietly so, right? It wasn't like, let's face it, we see a lot of people who do good, but they make sure that you know that they do good.
3: Right,
4: where Dolly was just like, this is something I've been doing for decades and don't need to trumpet what I've been doing. I'm just going to keep doing it.
1: She was one of 12 kids, 19 years apart for all of them. Think about that as a mother, Chelsea. There's the real saint right there. Her mother had 12 kids over the span of 19 years. Right. And they didn't, by the way, not like rich or something. So right. Living in very tight quarters. Just amazing to imagine that. More calls.
5: I know Chelsea might be living a little heavy hearted this morning because of Dolly Parton's passing. Yes, she was a great person. And let's just remember all those things. And that she probably, in the

0: deepest part of her heart thought Woody sucked.
1: Amen to that. There's no question about that.
2: One could only hope.
1: It's funny. We did get a lot of people who are like, I bet Chelsea's not doing well this morning. As if, obviously, Woody and I couldn't care less. It's apparently all just Chelsea for some reason, and I don't even know.
3: I'm the only one who cares.
1: Maybe I kind of know where that's coming from, but yeah,
2: man,
1: I thought,
2: we don't have feelings.
1: Okay. Is that what it is?
2: Yeah.
1: Also, one of the things when someone passes away, you learn things about them, or at least I do, I feel like. I never had heard Dolly Parton's middle name, for example, and they threw that out there in discussing her passing. Has anybody ever heard Dolly Parton's middle name?
3: Rebecca, right?
1: It is Rebecca. Look at you.
3: Yeah, I had not heard that either.
1: I had never heard that before. So I don't know. That struck me as well.
2: That's weird.
1: Hmm?
2: I'm first hearing of this right now.
3: I don't think it was the secret. It's strange that we wouldn't have known.
2: But it is one of those things that makes her somehow more human. Like before, it was just she's Dolly Parton.
3: Mm-hmm. It's almost like a one name.
2: What would you say, Rebecca?
3: Mm-hmm.
2: Wow, she's just like us.
3: She's got a middle name.
1: You sound like you might be high right now.
2: No. It's just one of those things. Like, she was always on a different level, right? You can see that. And so when you see a more normal version of somebody who's up on that level, you go, oh, that's eye-opening to me.
1: I also find it funny that I heard a lot of people saying, like, man, I had such a crush on her when I was younger. And these are guys who are not 80. So, and Dolly was 80, by the way, which is a ripe old age, but she should live to be 100. Mm-hmm. You know, she's not somebody who should go at 80. But it's also funny to me, the simplicity of men and the guys who are like, man, I had a crush on her. And I was like, you were probably 10 and she was 50. So that speaks to one thing and one thing only. Maybe two things.
2: Mm.
1: And
2: two big things.
1: Check yourself before you wreck yourself. 704-FEZ-3200. Talkback button is also available to you. It's also funny. There was an old interview of her on 60 Minutes. And I don't know quite how long ago this was, but it was a long time ago. And even just the questions that they asked her about her look were funny to me. And her responses were funny, sort of speaking to a different time, I guess, is the way I would phrase it. I want to play at least one of those clips. We'll get to that coming up next.
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1: I got an unusual connection to Dolly. My mom went to school with her. Mother's best friend in high school was her business manager, Judy Ogle. I graduated from the same high school she did as well, 21 years later. And my Uncle Terry used to do all of her press releases when he was alive. Whenever she had one, worked for the local newspaper there in Sevierville. Hearing about her news, the news of her passing, hit pretty hard. Called a few friends of mine that still live in the area. A couple of them are musicians as well. She will be missed.
2: She will be missed. I appreciate that call, and you're always welcome. 704-FEZ-3200. 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Last night, one of the networks already had a special loaded up and aired it. And that was ABC, I believe. They did Dolly Parton, an American original. And it aired last night on TV, and now it's streaming on Disney Plus. And I guess it was mostly just a collection of her interviews. But I did think it was interesting just that they've, you know, networks have these things loaded up and ready to roll. And I guess it's like when we see these accidental releases when somebody doesn't die and we see the headline like, oh, so-and-so died, because they have it ready to roll. And then they accidentally sometimes roll it out.
3: And you have to imagine they have quite a few of those, right? You think about the... And I don't wish ill on anybody, but the Dick Van Dykes, Mel Brooks.
4: Oh, yeah.
3: Clint Eastwood. I'm trying to think of like the old people that are still with us.
4: It would be stranger if they suddenly aired something for like a 36-year-old, like when Hayden passed. Like they don't have that. They're not working on that. But they, when Dolly first got sick.
2: I guess, but I wonder who rings that bell, so to speak. Who calls the meeting and is like, hey, what celebrities do we have that maybe are going to pass away in the next year, potentially?
4: I don't know that that's how the meeting goes. Well, it's not a meeting about who might die.
2: It has to be.
3: I think it's a board, sort of like when you're doing your draft.
2: Yeah, like a storyboard.
3: Football.
4: I think about when these things come up, too, like that you hear about the sickness. They're like, yeah, maybe we should start working on that then. Not just like a death meeting. I hope not.
2: I bet you they do. Thought this was interesting. This was one of the clips that was circulating. Dolly Parton on 60 Minutes.
5: When you started out with whatever you want to call it, that look, did people really get the wrong idea in the sense that they didn't know that beneath that look there is maybe one of the smartest women around?
6: Well, I certainly got hit on a lot, and a lot of men thought I was as silly as I looked, I guess. You know, I look like a woman, but I think like a man. And in this world of business, that has helped me a lot, because by the time they think that I don't know what's going on, I done got the money and gone.
2: I don't know what year that was, but it feels like, I don't know. I mean, I get what she's saying, obviously. And that was what was fun about her, is that she was just right there.
4: She knew what she was doing.
3: Well, yeah. Morley Safer, I think, was the host.
2: Right, yes.
3: He died in 2016, so.
2: Yeah, well, and I think he had stopped doing it years before that. I don't know, the whole, I look like a woman, but think like a man. And just stuff like that I don't even know. Would you say that today? Maybe you would. I don't know. I guess if that's how she really feels. It just feels dated. She also said she looks silly. Why? What does that even mean? Why would she say she looks silly? I didn't hear that wrong, did I?
6: Well, I certainly got hit on a lot, and a lot of men thought I was as silly as I looked, I guess. You know, I look like a woman, but I think like a man. And in this world of business, that has helped me a lot, because by the time they think that I don't know what's going on, I done got the money and gone.
2: Just fascinating to me. The other thing is, with all of the products that she endorsed, I mean, and there were so many, I also saw that you were being warned that there are others out there claiming that she endorsed things that she did not, including a warning about CBD gummies and keto products that she did not endorse, but have been floating around out there on social media as if they were Dolly Parton endorsed products, which I thought was also funny. But I remember she had a whole line of stuff at Dollar General and those sorts of places. Mm-hmm. So, and
4: the cake mixes.
2: Duncan Hines, that's right. She had that. She was co-branding cotton candy products.
4: Okay.
2: From some company called Fun Sweets.
4: She was always doing something. She was her cup of ambition coffee. That was coming out, right?
2: But not CBD gummies or keto products. She did do the recent thing. I think the most recent in public was the opening of the
3: truck stop.
2: Yeah, truck stop, convenience store, whatever you want to call it. Sort of the challenger to the Buc-ee's empire. Fascinating. I appreciate your calls. Obviously, we can't get to all of it. We probably won't spend 4 hours on Dolly this morning, but it's been amazing, and we appreciate everybody sharing memories.
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2: Hey, guys. I don't want to try and jump on the bandwagon with everybody else talking about their Dolly Parton crush. I something that was said and something that Wilcox had talked about kind of made me think that, you know, this is a normal thing for a lot of people. We are sensory creatures, and things strike us in one way or another, and they have a reaction on us. And, of course, you know, everybody probably thinks about some of the same things every time they think about Dolly Parton. But mostly what got me was the voice. I mean, this is just the way I am, I guess. You know, I'm not purely auditory, but she was an amazing woman, and I absolutely respect all of these things that she did. But, man, could she sing.
1: You know what's funny is, thank you for the call, is Jolene and I Will Always Love You, probably your two biggest songs, both written in the same day. Wow. Had you seen that info come out?
3: No.
1: I, for some reason, had never seen that piece of information, but that came out yesterday in discussion about her passing. And I thought, okay, that's impossible, isn't it? Or, I mean, that's
4: amazing.
1: Wild. 704-FEZ-3200, Woody was listening to some other interviews off the air.
3: Well, it was the one you had with the old 60 Minutes guy, Morley Safer, and we were trying to determine what year it happened. 2009, by the way.
5: The woman that I was most impressed with when I was a little girl was the town tramp, but I didn't know what that meant. This woman had the yellow peroxide hair. She had the red nails, the red lipstick, the beautiful eyes, the high heels, short skirt. And I thought she was the prettiest thing I'd ever seen. And whoever I was with say, oh, she ain't nothing but trash. And I make the joke and I would say, well, that's what I'm going to be when I grow up.
1: The town tramp.
4: But she... Listen, like, there were such stereotypes too back then. And so Dolly, she wanted to look a certain way, but she didn't have to just be one thing. Mm-hmm. And I think that growing up and seeing that, how you could be multidimensional and a businesswoman and do all these philanthropic things was really important. Like she was the blueprint for so many people who came after her. Yeah, I mean, I had friends who loved her too, who, you know, look a certain way, not necessarily like whatever you would say town tramp, but people bring their own baggage to how you look. They're going to think something about you. But then, you know, my friend Lindsay, she's also an attorney now. So this is all before the Elle Woods Legally Blonde thing. I feel like Dolly was the first one to really break that.
1: Don't know the reference.
3: Yeah.
1: But I will say there's a time spectrum where it's hard to understand if you weren't of a certain age, because she was unique, especially at the time that she became so famous. Like that, you didn't see, I don't even know how to
6: strong
1: phrase
6: women.
1: It. Well, not just, but I don't mean just strong women. I mean, her look, though, was unusual, especially at the time.
4: Because it was so made up and
1: overly done.
4: Yes.
1: Let's face it, the overly done breasts.
4: Yes.
1: All of that was, I don't think that had been seen before.
4: And very bold, because you know what people are going to say about
1: exactly.
4: you.
1: Exactly. That's what I mean. I'm trying to say, this is a compliment.
4: Mm-hmm. Yes.
1: But now you see more of it in terms of the look, I guess, is mm-hmm. the way I want to phrase
4: but
1: it.
4: But with substance underneath.
1: Yes, and a trailblazer, mm-hmm. and yes, with both.
4: Yeah.
3: And now it's more just the look.
4: Some people just have the looks, but you got to have more. You can't just,
3: I'm all substance, no look.
4: I don't think that's right either.
1: I don't think
3: Thank
1: it
3: you.
1: Is.
3: That's yeah. the nicest thing you've ever said.
1: 704-FEZ-3200, there's also the talk back button available to you as well.
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1: You may have missed it at some point. Maybe this was a couple of weeks ago when we had a guy call in, and it was just out of the blue, and was sort of sharing his testimony. He wanted to celebrate that he had gone 2 weeks sober. He had been addicted to drugs for quite some time and was a listener to the show and talked about his struggles. And it really moved a lot of people. We got a lot of response from people calling in to give him that a boy and congrats. And I think a lot of people are going through similar things. And it made people excited for his successes. What was interesting about it was this guy never identified himself, never said where he was listening. We didn't know anything about him except his story. And then this morning, there was another message on our voicemail.
2: Hey, guys. This is Caleb listening from Alabama. I called in last week about being 2 weeks sober. Well, today is my third week, still going strong. You know, I said last week that I was kind of battling it on my own. To an extent, I am. But I do have to say my wife is the only person that's known this whole time that I was on drugs, and she's always helped me try to keep under control, I guess. But I definitely owe it all to her. The reason I say I kind of battle it by myself is because I don't want to put all that weight and burden on her. Thank you to everybody that has called in and gave me the well wishes and congrats, because I can't tell you how many times I've heard that on the way to or from work, and it definitely brought a tear to my eye. It means a lot, guys. Love you. Blah, blah, blah.
1: So Caleb in Alabama is nice. Is who we're dealing with. And nice to put a name and a location to it. Glad to hear you got another week under the belt. I mean, that's how it goes, right? Yeah. One day at a time, as they say. And so it's nice to know that those who have called in, so those of you who are listening and who are, cheering them on, it means a lot, obviously. So that's very cool. And we're always, you know how voicemail works. It's always there for you. 704-FEZ-3200, talk back button available to you as well.
3: If we're only going to continue that goodwill with Woody Game Wednesday, I think, right?
1: I'm sorry?
3: There's a lot of outpouring for Woody Game Wednesday, a lot of positive vibes.
1: I mean, I haven't heard any, but if you say there is.
3: In my own head, I hear them.
1: Well, that's great that you're positive about it. We do have a bunch of guesses, and obviously with the passing of Dolly Parton, several folks had created a game in their mind that maybe Woody was going to do as a tribute. We'll see if that's accurate. But there were some other guesses, too, so we'll get to some of those, and then we'll give you a chance to get in and play Woody Game Wednesday. So hang on. That's coming up next.
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1: So in the following segment, we are going to play Woody Game Wednesday. And I appreciate everybody wondering, is Woody going to do some sort of tribute to Dolly Parton? My guess is, am I right or wrong about that, Woody? You probably already had it done before you got the news yesterday.
2: Yes, I did. Yes.
1: And Woody's not going to do that. I mean, come on.
2: I'm not going to put in all that work and then just throw it away.
1: Appreciate everybody ringing in with guesses, though, including Josh, who said that he believed that you were going to celebrate Dolly Parton's passing with a game called I Know Woody Game Wednesday Isn't the Best, but Name This Celebrity with Fake Breasts. I don't know that that's a fitting tribute for Dolly Parton. So probably for the best that Woody isn't going to go that route. Your fan club, though, Woody, has rung in on Twitter at Woody and Wilcox that you're going to celebrate Musical Yoga Day with a game called Warrior, Cobra, or Downward Dog. Is this a renowned yoga instructor or an actor on film slinging log?
3: Excuse me?
1: He's suggesting that Woody's going to play audio of either a renowned yoga instructor or an adult film star.
2: Yeah.
1: He's given some examples. Adam Hustler, Elspeth Vanderhole. I assume those are both renowned yoga instructors. I don't know if you can use the word renowned if we don't all know who they are, but whatever.
2: If I played any yoga instructor, could you pick them out by just their voice?
1: Well, of course not. Okay. We all know how that works. I like Rob, who says you're going to celebrate Banana Lovers Day today with a game called Cool Beans Can't Eat Bananas After Dark. Name these celebs that can point out a lark. Celebrities who are known to be bird watchers. Paul McCartney, Mick Jagger, among others.
2: Banana Lovers Day is tomorrow, so.
1: Oh,
2: sorry.
1: Well, yeah. That ruins
2: Can't
1: it then.
2: Do it early.
1: My
2: Wednesday,
1: God.
2: August 27th.
1: We all knew that. I'll give you one more, maybe. Hooters Eric believes that you're going to celebrate National Toilet Paper Day today with a game called Hurry Up and Wipe. Don't be late. Who's this person from the Bay State? Famous people from Massachusetts.
2: Wow, okay.
1: That sounds so much like what Woody would do.
3: It's unhinged.
1: And your husband, Frank from Maine, would really like that because associating people from Massachusetts with toilet paper.
2: Mm-hmm.
1: One more. I'll give you one more. Today's Macaulay Culkin's birthday, says Dean in Atlanta. I believe Woody's going to play before these spoiled brats could legally drive cars. They were already childhood stars. And you'll play audio from celebrities who were childhood stars.
2: Mm.
1: Drew Barrymore, etc. Kurt Russell? He was a childhood star? What was Kurt Russell in? Anybody? He's listed Kurt Russell.
3: He was very young. He was very young when he's...
1: Cool Beans is about to leap out of her chair.
2: And kill you for some reason.
1: Okay. But nobody knows what, except for Cool Beans?
3: Who... Not specifically, but I know that about him.
1: Well, anyway, apparently that's not what Woody's going to celebrate. What do we know?
2: Well, today, I mean, it is sort of fitting and a slight tribute to Dolly Parton. Today is Got Checked Day. This is a day that is designed to encourage early screenings and discussions about breast health. So you go around and be, hey, have you got checked? And I've come up with a game to help us celebrate National Got Checked Day. And it's sort of fitting that, sadly, we lost Dolly Parton to cancer. And this is a way that we can get early screenings.
1: And we don't know what type of cancer yet, do we? That information hasn't come forward.
2: I haven't seen anything other than it was cancer.
1: We'll find out what it means. It sounds like a fun topic to deal with. But if you've listened to Woody Game Wednesday much, you know the game probably has very little to do with that. We'll dig in. We'll get you a chance to compete. And we'll play Woody Game Wednesday next.
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1: It is National Got Checked Day.
2: I'm sorry?
1: National Got Checked Day. It happens every year on August 26th, and this is a call to action specifically for you, for your friends, for your family, reminding them, asking them, sort of like what Chelsea went through. Hey, have you gotten checked? Have you gotten scanned for breast cancer? And this is one of those things, because I think we all understand, what is it? October is Breast Cancer Awareness Month. That's the month that the NFL pretends to care about women. And then they sell a bunch of pink gear, and then apparently people forget about it the rest of the year. But they do this in August to say, hey, now is the time to go get checked.
2: Well, I hope you're taking this game seriously, Woody, because we got a call like this.
3: So my kids just started middle school, and which means like it's an earlier start time. And today is the first Wednesday in, I don't know, 7 years that I've had an opportunity to catch Woody Game Wednesday. Don't let me down, Woody. Don't let me down.
4: Oh my goodness. You might want to pull over, get to a safe space.
1: You may want to lower your expectations.
4: Which everybody does.
2: All of those things are accurate, yes.
1: Before we go any further, let's meet our contestants. Everybody say good morning to Reed. Reed, what's going on?
5: Nothing much. You got checked.
1: All right, got checked. Exactly. Thank you. He's bought in. What about Rusty? Rusty, are you with us?
6: Hey, yes, indeed. Good morning.
1: Nice. All right, it's Reed and Rusty, and we're playing a brand new game that I'm calling, you know these people, they're the best. Who is this celebrity that battled cancer of the breast? I'm going to be playing you clips of famous people that have battled breast cancer in honor of National Got Checked Today, and it's going to be a team game. Reed, you were in first. Who would you like as your teammate? Would you like Wilcox or would you like Chelsea?
5: I'll take Chelsea.
1: All right, Reed and Chelsea, Rusty, you and Wilcox together. When you think you know the famous person, you shout out your own name. If you get it right, you get a point. If you get it wrong, your opponent gets a point. I'll let you guys think about that for a second. Are you ready for your first person who battled breast cancer?
4: Sure.
3: Indeed.
1: All right, who is this right here?
7: Her name is Mattie Matlock, and she wiggles her way into this corporate firm, this law firm. And then now in the second episode, what you're going to see, it's her very first day.
1: I'm on that one. Shocking, since she talked about her title character, Mattie Matlock, that is Kathy Bates.
4: I thought it was Kathy Bates.
1: Kathy Bates.
4: I knew she did that, though.
1: Cancer. That's right. Next offering, right, who is this person who battled breast cancer because she got checked?
8: I was very, very lucky because DCIS is basically stage zero cancer, mm-hmm. right? So I was very lucky. And you know, but cancer is cancer.
9: Right.
8: And, you know, and I had the choice of...
1: Reed.
5: Is that Wanda Sykes?
4: Yes. That was my guess, too, but I didn't want to go.
1: Good job, Reed. All right, there's one.
2: Couldn't think of her name. I knew the voice.
1: Off and running. All right, next person who got checked and battled breast cancer, who's this?
10: How about if I say Paulette?
4: Chelsea. That's Bob Barker.
1: It is not Bob Barker. You've got the correct game show. He's the man who says...
10: Yes, come on down!
4: Sorry, Reed, that I don't know the announcer.
2: Who is that?
1: The announcer for The Price is Right for many years, Rod Roddy. Rod Roddy battled breast cancer because men go get checked if you got a lump.
4: All right, let's keep going.
2: All right.
1: All tied up. One.
2: Rod Roddy, the announcer on The Price is Right.
1: That's correct.
2: All right, here we go, Rusty. That's a point on the board.
1: Next offering. We got it all
3: indeed,
1: tied up.
3: We'll take it.
1: Who's this person that battled breast cancer?
11: Well, I used to do squats, crunches, and leg lifts till I dropped. Then I found Buttmaster.
2: Uh-oh. Is it Suzanne Summers?
1: It is Suzanne Summers.
2: Hey, she said hello.
3: Good job.
2: Hello.
1: Nice work. All right, 2-1. Next offering. Who's this person who got checked?
12: The Elaine Dance is from
4: Chelsea.
12: This episode.
4: Why am I blanking on her name?
2: But it's not her. I guess I should shut up.
4: Reed? Julia Louis-Dreyfus.
1: That is correct. Julia Louis-Dreyfus.
4: Didn't get enough sleep last night.
2: That clip was Julia Louis-Dreyfus?
12: The Elaine dance is from this episode called The Little Kicks. And it was just written that Elaine danced really badly. And so the night before the table read.
4: I didn't know about
2: right.
4: her.
2: All right.
1: All tied up 2-2. Next offering. Who's this person who got checked? Battle breast cancer.
9: It was like kind of when we saw Alice Cooper. He was the only one who had makeup on. No one else did. So we thought, what would it be like if four guys had the makeup?
2: Is it Gene Simmons?
1: Not Gene Simmons. You got the right band. That was Peter Criss from Kiss, who battled breast cancer. But I like you. You took a stab at it. Good job. All right. It's 3-2. You guys are still in it. Who is this person who battled breast cancer right here?
13: I think it probably. I know that my mom said to him on day one, look, Christina's not very good at comedy.
4: I knew this one already. Christina Applegate.
1: Christina Applegate is correct. And that is the victory for
4: one of
1: Reed
4: three
1: and Chelsea.
14: That's all right.
2: Sorry, Rusty.
4: Do we have anything?
14: Sorry, Wilco.
1: I don't know. Hang on the phone there, Rusty. Cool Beans may have something in her bag of tricks. Here's an idea. Since it's National Get Checked Day, make sure you talk to the people in your life and you go get checked.
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1: Well, we've been talking off and on throughout the show about the passing of Dolly Parton yesterday. And what we know, first of all, it's interesting when something like this happens, you think you know everything about a celebrity who's been with us for 80 years. She was 80 years old. But it was fascinating as I saw some of the tributes about Dolly. I'd never seen her middle name. Her middle name is Rebecca. And I don't think I'd ever heard that in my life. I'd also heard but had forgotten that she was one of 12 kids. Her mom had 12 kids in the span of 19 years.
2: Wow.
1: She was the fourth in line out of those 12. But the tributes this morning and the thoughts that have come in from you, the Woody and Wilcox listener, have ranged from one end of the spectrum to the other.
3: Hey guys, Trent Alaska. I'm sure you guys are getting 100 stories about Dolly, and I thought I'd just share my moment with her. I never met her, obviously. I'm just some guy in Alaska, but when my son was born, we were pretty poor, and the nurse had to sign up for the Imagination Library, which Dolly sends a book to your kid every month. No matter who they are, you just sign up for it. It's free. I mean, my son was living in a closet, but every month we got that book. I just thought it was pretty special. There's good people in the world. She was one of them.
1: And we really appreciate the call, Trent. And to highlight that cause, that is, I think that was her biggest push, was the Imagination book thing. And they had donated millions and millions of books to people over the years. So, and the tributes have ranged from that heartfelt tribute from Trent in Alaska to this one.
4: What I found out yesterday was really interesting is apparently Dolly Parton tried to buy Big Lots, Piggly Wiggly, and Harris Teeter at one point, which is pretty big deal. I mean, she was going to put them all together and make a big store and name it Big Wiggly Teeters. Okay, bye.
2: I'm not going to lie.
1: He had you for a second.
2: The dude, right? He hooked me. Because I know what a businesswoman she was. She was incredibly diversified.
1: Yes.
2: I mean, and had a hand in a lot of different things. So when you say that she was going to buy up, what was it? Big Lots,
1: Piggly Wiggly.
5: You had me
1: Harris
5: with the first
1: Teeter.
5: Two. Mm-hmm. I'm sure she would have wanted that joke today.
1: She absolutely would have. So don't say that she wouldn't have enjoyed it, or she at least would have said she enjoyed it because she was such a nice person that she wouldn't have told you that joke blows. So either way, I feel like it's okay in Dolly's eyes because she was very funny.
2: And I think it's okay that you share that at the office today.
1: Mm-hmm,
2: don't absolutely. Ask HR first. You just go ahead and shout it out.
5: Maybe put it on an email.
1: Yes, that'd be a good idea, Chelsea.
5: Right.
1: Speaking of sharing something at the office today, there was a video that was sent to us so many times yesterday by hardworking, God-fearing Woody and Wilcox listeners. And I want to play it partly because I don't want anybody to send it anymore. We've gotten it too many times already, but also because it was hilarious. So stand by. We'll get to that next.
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1: So I appreciate everybody who sent us the clip. You see some sort of weird thing happen and you go, oh, you know, who knows and who needs to see this is Woody and Wilcox. And in this particular one, it's something that we've had some fun with in the past, generally, if not even specifically. And this is a clip of a weatherman just losing it in the middle of a weathercast live on TV, and he can't stop laughing.
2: Over downy spots that could get its act together. Sorry, we're having a little bit of a scene off screen. As you can see, those cloudier conditions across most of the state this morning, and resulting in the chance for some heavier precipitation, a few bands of storms in some spots. We got to finish up this weather right now. I'm so sorry. I'm losing my mind over here. Plenty of those 70s, some low 80s and spots of Monday. I'm gonna have to step on screen. I've never had this happen before. Oh, jeez. All right, let me get it together real quick. I'm so sorry. Dew points will be falling off. This is what rainfall's looking like. Then let's just throw it to the 7 days. Oh my gosh. 70s and low 80s for linear East coastal spots. Different story, a little cooler. A load of the 70s. Josh, please take it.
3: What happened to professionalism, Patrick?
1: I mean, we've heard some guys who can't stop laughing. We've all been in a situation where something happens and you can't stop laughing. But he's talking in a normal voice, and then all of a sudden it turns into that. It's the weirdest thing I've ever heard.
4: Did he stop speaking English briefly? Because I was trying to follow along with what he was talking about, and I'm like, I think he's speaking in a foreign language.
5: No. I'm glad you said he was laughing, because if I had just heard that, he could be crying, is what it sounds like. Just having an emotional moment.
2: Spots. We got to finish up this weather right now.
3: I'm so sorry. I'm losing my mind over here. Plenty of those 70s, some low 80s, and spots of Monday. I'm going to have to step on screen.
5: It went on for so long. Like, as a producer, you're like, I'm going to have to push this. I'm going to have to do something. I'm going to have to do it. Because it can't keep going. And Chelsea, then it keeps going.
4: It goes on for another 45 seconds from here.
3: I'm going to have to step on screen. I've never had this happen before. Oh, jeez. All right, let me get it together real quick. I'm so sorry. Dew points will be falling off.
1: It's time to go.
5: He's 2 points. 24.
1: I've never seen anything like it. I mean, we've heard, we play that clip of the other weather guy, the cockroach guy.
6: Oh, God. If that. Oh, my God.
1: But those are like short bursts. That's.
6: Oh my God!
1: But this guy goes for like a minute and a half and still keeps trying to do the weather, and his voice keeps getting higher and higher.
3: All right, let me get it together real quick. I'm so sorry. Dew points will be falling off.
1: It's one of the greatest things ever.
5: You have to separate yourself, I guess, these days. Like, it's got to be some kind of animal reaction. We had a weatherman that danced a lot, and then he got a better job. So maybe this is just, you know, in a long line of people who came before him, this is going to be his thing.
4: That, with a laugh like that, and the how it just takes over his whole body, he needs to go on that French TV show where they had people who laughed weird.
7: Célibataire, c'est pas à cause de votre rire.
8: J'espère pas.
7: Non.
1: That'll never not be funny to me. Oh my God. That's a TV show where they gathered together people who have funny laughs.
5: I still don't 100% believe it. People are just making mouth noises. They're like, just come out there and do some weird noise.
1: The beep, beep, beep, beep, beep, beep, beep. That's there's the one that gets you right.
5: The like, one just screams.
1: All right. Well, oh, all of you goodness. Who sent us the new one of the weather guy who goes for like 2 minutes and can't catch his breath, it's your fault that we've gone down this laugh hole.
3: All right, let me get it together real quick. I'm so sorry. 2 points will be falling off. This is what rainfall's looking like. Then let's just throw it to the 7 days. Oh my gosh. 70s and low 80s for inland areas, coastal spots. Different story, a little cooler.
4: He's still giving the weather.
5: He did not get it together real quick.
4: No.
5: He did not at all.
1: So at Woody and Wilcox is the way you can follow along. A lot of people sent us that on Instagram yesterday. Appreciate that. And of course, you're always welcome on our voicemail. 704-FEZ-3200. 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
1: Off and on throughout the show, so many people ringing in with their thoughts about Dolly Parton and her passing away yesterday. Just got this one.
2: Hey, what's going on, guys? Speaking of Dolly Parton and books, she posed for Playboy a long, long time ago. And I happened to have that issue because at the time my uncle was subscribed to Playboy, I guess. And I have like every issue from like 1970 to like early 2000s. I don't know why. They're all in like 10 boxes of stuff. I've never gone through them. But I do know I do have the Dolly Parton issue. If anyone's interested, have a good day.
1: I don't think I knew that Dolly Parton had posed in Playboy. Anybody?
3: Well, she was the first country music artist to grace the cover of Playboy magazine. I don't think she posed inside the magazine. Hang on a second. Yeah, there was no, she did pose for the magazine, agreed to do the shoot under her own strict parameters. No nudity.
4: Good for her. I'm sure it's still worth a lot. Probably a lot of money in those 10 boxes that your uncle saved.
3: October 1978, if you're looking for the issue.
1: First country artist to be on the cover of Playboy, which I don't know is even a category, but apparently that is true. Speaking of memorabilia.
5: So this past Saturday, I was walking around at a garage sale, and they were clearing out this house. There was a bunch of Funko Pops with Dolly Parton and all the different stuff she would wear. You know, just somebody liked Dolly, and they collected a bunch of this stuff, and it was sitting on a table, pretty cheap. This past Saturday, I didn't buy none of it. And in my mind, I was thinking, you know, it could be an investment. She's a great person, but won't be here forever. But I didn't buy them. Definitely going to go back this weekend and see how much they want now. Anyway, good morning, everybody.
4: They're not going to give them to you now.
1: I don't think that's how a garage sale works, first of all.
4: You're going to go knock?
1: My guess is you're not going to have that opportunity, right. Even if they did want to sell them to you. It's interesting, too, because this is always something that happens when a celebrity passes away, is people start gathering the goods, whether it's the Playboy that she's in or Funko Pops, which I didn't know there were Dolly Parton Funko Pops. But there are also a lot of other products that she endorsed. Tons. I mean, she had her own line of home goods at like Dollar General. Yeah. And, you know, she had a ton of different merch that she was partnered with. But then there start to be the people who are lying to you. And when I was Googling some of her merch, there's apparently a thing right now where they're like, hey, there's a lot of chatter about the Dolly Parton CBD gummy line. And they're like, this is not something that she endorsed. She did not have a line of CBD gummies. But you'll see it out there on social media now. And it's just people trying to take advantage of somebody like, you know what I'm going to do? I'm going to get some CBD gummies that Dolly Parton endorsed in honor of her death. And they're not actually real.
3: That is interesting. Thank you to Joe. Sends an email. She says, hey, guys, I don't know if anybody's brought this up about Dolly yet. Do you guys realize Dolly, the first clone sheep several years ago, was named after Dolly Parton? Because Dolly the sheep was cloned from a mammary cell. Now, initially, I'm like, all right, this is like, you know, when Dolly was buying the Piggly Wiggly and Big Lots and Harris Teeter was going to be combining them to be the Big Wiggly Teeters. No, this is real. I had to Google it. One of the lead researchers at the University of Edinburgh, Scotland, says that, quote, Dolly is derived from a mammary cell, and we couldn't think of a more impressive pair of glands than Dolly Parton's. So we named the sheep Dolly.
1: They do things a little different in Scotland.
4: I feel like I would have heard this. I studied Dolly the sheep multiple times, but it doesn't really come up in academics as much. If you want to teach like your middle schoolers about cloning and then the reason behind that. Mammary glands. That's a fun fact.
1: You don't want to grab mammary glands.
3: Yeah, 100%.
4: Because now you're you know, introducing panties. Other material.
1: Mammary glands. So all kinds of fun facts Dolly. So may she rest in peace. And at the heart of it, just an amazing philanthropist whose legacy will continue on forever, not in sheep necessarily, but in the good that's been done for the community.
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2: Hey, it's Mike from JoCo. Woody was on point with the naked pilot jokes. Maybe getting his gallbladder out actually made him a little funnier. Let's look into it.
1: I think we've looked into it, and not accurate is the answer, but that's nice of you. If you missed that yesterday, remember, Woody, that was the Southwest Airlines pilot who was retiring and had always had a sort of bucket list about how he wanted to go out. I think a lot of us do. You know, you've dreamed of flipping the desk over or flipping the bird to everybody. Whatever your dream is, this guy had one too, and his oddly was getting naked on the flight.
3: But he wasn't just doing that.
1: No, he was watching some sort of adult entertainment as well on like a laptop.
3: Next to his co-pilot.
1: It's frowned upon, right. But through that process, it allowed Woody to do one of the things that he is good at, which is doing the pilot impression on the intercom. By the way, if you did miss that yesterday, the video is available on our social media at Woody and Wilcox. So if you thought it was funny, maybe you can enjoy watching Woody do that as well. So Instagram, Twitter, either one of them, at Woody and Wilcox. See, there you go. I can pay you a compliment occasionally.
4: Wow.
1: Speaking of watching things, did you see the number of documentaries that Netflix is about to put out over the next little while?
3: I feel like there have been a lot. We're in a documentary era.
1: They're putting out a documentary of Norm MacDonald, Martin Mull, the TV show SCTV, and maybe not well enough known stand-up comic Maria Bamford. Okay. All four of those are coming out in the month of October. And when I saw that, I didn't have the time to do the due diligence. But last time that we had Bob Saget on, he told us that he was putting together a documentary on comedian and actor Martin Mull. And I thought at the time when he passed away soon after that, like, oh, man, I guess we're not.

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1: I may not have sold it 100% correctly. In this case, and if you've been with us for a while, you know there's a history of Frank, Chelsea's husband, waking her up sometimes in the middle of the night for a reason that, let's say, seemed unnecessary.
2: Not an emergency, usually.
1: Not an emergency. Mm-hmm. And so yesterday, Chelsea's kids back to school for the first day. And here at work, I don't know, around 8:30 or so maybe, mm-hmm. Chelsea got a call from Frank. And your mind goes quickly to all of the terrible things that could be happening in that time. Because why else would he call you at work at that time?
2: Yeah, I have gotten an emergency call at work before.
1: You're worried that maybe there's been another car accident or something else awful has happened. As it ends up, what happened was Frank had gone to the Taco Bell drive-thru and they didn't give him his food.
3: They didn't give him anything.
2: He'd already ordered, paid on the app. And
1: what else would they give him, by the way, when I say they didn't give him his food and then you say they didn't give him anything?
2: They gave him a hard time.
1: And they gave him a hard time. Okay. And so he called Chelsea because of that.
2: Yes, there was a lot involved because the person in front of him had gotten her food and he was told, well, that's my boss, and was told to, you know, stay out of my business, get out of here kind of thing. It wasn't a great thing.
1: The most interesting thing about it was, though, that this was a situation that a lot of people would have where you had already ordered and paid, right, on the app.
2: It happened to me before.
1: It's not just like you get to the window and they're like, sorry, we're not serving. And you go, all right, well, that stinks. He'd already paid for food.
2: Right.
1: And then showed up and they were like, get out of
2: here. I can't legally serve you because I'm the only person here.
1: So the follow-up then, while that's weird enough, was that yesterday he decided to take it up with their customer service.
2: Yes. And know this about Frank. Like, if he has an issue, he will follow up on it. He will find customer service, and he's not an irate person when he's talking to people. He just wants to explain what happened to prevent it from happening and, you know, maybe have some kind of recourse, right?
3: This is what you do when you have too much time on your hands. This is why usually it's only retired
2: people. This is what, you know, regular people follow up on things, Woody. This is why you can't get a doctor's follow up because you don't try.
1: I think both of these points are valid. You both get a point on this.
2: So first part, he's like, yeah, I was on hold for 25 minutes and I couldn't take it anymore. So I hung up. I was like, well, that tracks if customer service is leaving you on hold that long after what happened. But then he did call back a few hours later. I heard the call start and I was like, I can't handle this drama. But that one only took about 20 minutes. And he said he told everything that happened. And so they're going to send it up the chain, apparently. And he got a $10 credit or coupon that's supposed to be going into his app, which I think is amazing, considering I've told my story before about being stuck in the drive-through line for 45 minutes. That was 20 years ago. And I got a coupon for one free item, which at the time was 75 cents.
3: Well, I was going to say, $10 at Taco Bell used to be a lot.
2: It used to be a ton.
3: I'm not saying anything. Anybody who hasn't been through, I mean, that's maybe one item now.
2: Yeah.
1: I feel like once you've spent 45 minutes on the phone, though, it's now not a great payout. Because you figure out what your time is worth, potentially. Yeah. And $10 doesn't really cut it.
2: No. But what are you going to do? Call back and demand more? That their payout wasn't good enough? So that's a little update. But, you know, Frank will follow up with anything that he has an issue with, again, in a very calm way. And this is how, you know, his shirt shrank and the dryer wasn't supposed to. So they sent him another one. Had some issue with the sole of his shoes. They're like, here's $150. Get another pair.
1: Well, I think the message, what I feel like you're saying, Frank, is magic. And I think a lot of people actually are able to do this. I think that you're one of those people who won't call.
2: Because
1: you don't like confrontation.
2: I don't.
1: You don't want to have any of that. And it also feels a lot like a waste of time. Mm-hmm. But I think a lot of companies are fairly generous with how they compensate people who've been through a load of dung.
2: And a lot of it is how you approach it. How you explain yourself, how you present yourself. Like, you don't go in screaming. You get, you know, catch more flies with honey, right? Isn't that the phrase?
1: Sure.
3: You're going to ask him about a phrase? You're really going to go to Wilcox and be like, what's that old phrase about
2: this is a great skill.
1: So his $150 shoes are countered by his $10 coupon from the fast food joint. So,
2: but if you have an issue, maybe Frank can help handle it for you.
1: If you want $10. The Woody and Wilcox.
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1: Yesterday, one of the things that we did on the show was talk about terms that indicate your age. You know, if you say XYZ, then you're old or whatever the case may be. That had a lot of people's interest yesterday, and we got some messages after the show.
2: Hey, guys, catching up on the podcast right now, listening to your discussion about the words, if you're old or not. You mentioned pocketbook. I heard my now wife say billfold once because her dad says that. Who in the hell is saying billfold?
1: That is a rare one. I got to hand it to you. But it's funny. Both of my parents were billfolders. They said billfold to the day they died. And I don't know that I've ever heard anyone else say it. I think I almost thought maybe it was just them. Anybody?
3: Maybe they were the last one.
1: They may have been.
4: I've heard it. But yeah. To your point, it was only people of an age.
1: Is it an age? I mean, I think
3: it's got to be.
1: Is it an age thing? Is it a regional thing? I don't know where that comes from. But I'm down with your billfolders. It's not one I use.
3: Let's bring it back.
1: Maybe you can bring it back.
3: We don't have bills anymore because nobody uses cash.
1: Yeah, but I don't even know if you think of it that way. I guess, it is because you fold bills, all right?
4: What about this? Lucy sends an email. It says, I had an ex-boyfriend who once used the term freaky deaky. And I was like, nope, I'm out.
1: I don't mind freaky deaky. I like freaky deaky.
3: Cool beans.
1: That's fun.
3: Well, it depends on the context.
1: Yeah, how was he using it? I think we need to know. Was he talking about his freaky deaky billfold, or was it some move he was putting on
3: you? Do you want to get freaky deaky?
4: I think that's probably the case. It's like, hey, how about we get freaky deaky? And you're like, let me get my billfold and get out of here.
1: Right. I don't know why, but it made me think of Tracy Morgan when he was talking to Dave Letterman. Do you remember that? And I've never been able to find that clip again.
4: Weedy beady bing bong freak?
1: Yeah, he tells Dave, he's like, I knew you was a freak, but I didn't know you was a weedy beady bing bong freak. And I think of that every time when I hear the word freak now. I can't unhear it. It's one of my favorite things ever. 704-FEZ-3200.
5: Can we make this a regular segment just where we all talk about words that make people sound old? I feel really old after listening to today's episode. I'm 35.
1: And you like that, is what you're saying? I don't know if that's what everybody wants, but that is the truth. By the way, obviously, we've been taking your thoughts throughout the morning on the passing of Dolly Parton. And some interesting, some not so interesting.
6: Good morning, friends. So speaking of Dolly, I think it's interesting to hear the generational differences. So I love Dolly because my mom used to sing along with her records. And I mean, like, the old, like, the original record she still had, you know, Islands in the Stream, all of that. And, like, I remember on Sundays, my mom would just put them on and she would sing. And my mom passed away 3 years ago. So anytime I saw Dolly, it just reminded me of my mom. But then I just told my son that. And I was like, yeah, so every time I think of Dolly, I think of mom. And he goes, I think of Deadpool. That was funny. But rest in peace, Dolly. We'll miss you.
1: Yeah, Deadpool with the 9-to-5 stuff, that has become a pretty big deal. And by the way, whenever I think of 9-to-5, I think of, and here you go with another one, an actor who now no longer gets any credit for how funny he was, the movie 9-to-5, Dabney Coleman. Kids, look that one up. He was the one. He was her boss in that movie. I mean, he was the star of that movie along with the ladies. And he was in so many movies back in the day and was a trip. So somebody look up Dabney Coleman when you get a chance while you're looking up Martin Mull. Both of those.
4: Both incredible mustaches. Right?
1: Yeah, they were actually both incredible mustaches. So you'll be doing yourself a real service.
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You give love a bad name from Bon Jovi. Welcome to your hump day. It is August 26th. It's Maria Melito. Here's Black from Pearl Jam.

0: to win a trip for two, plus $1,000 to the iHeartRadio Music Festival next month, September 18th and 19th, presented by Capital One. And just added Ciara and Stella Lefty and the Smashing Pumpkins. It's going to be a great show, right? And like I said, we're giving you three chances. You had your first keyword last hour. You got another keyword coming up at 1 and at 5. As soon as you hear the keyword, text it to 200-200. Hey, Billy Idol played an iHeartRadio Music Festival, and I got him next.
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0: 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Well, I hope you're having a great hump day where we have our eyes on the prize of the weekend. And then, after this coming weekend, it's going to be Labor Day weekend and a block party weekend to come.
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0: 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Very sad news yesterday that we lost Dolly Parton. You know, a 60-year career, just such an amazing person, such a talent, songwriter, philanthropist, and so much more. But as I say, thankfully, we have her music to last and stay with us forever. Here's The Unforgiven from Metallica.

0: 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We're not going to take it from Twisted Sister. 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
1: Vivian Campbell of Def Leppard said that his cancer has returned, but he said, don't give in. 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He has his band. He has rally driving and more. 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
1: Great excuse to go to Vegas to see the Eagles, right? 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

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So just curious, what are you watching these days? Did you start with Ted Lasso on the next season? Because I believe the new episode dropped last night. Here's STP.

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1: 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Your first keyword came at 9 o'clock. You got a keyword coming at 1 and then at 5, so you could win. Hey, next month also is Farm Aid. John Mellencamp is part of that, so we got him next.
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1: I was reading an article of signs that you're healthy, or at least your health is on the right track. 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

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And a happy birthday today to Charlie. 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

0: 98.9 KKZX, the classic rock station. Under pressure from Queen and David Bowie. 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

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I think it's pretty cool that the Smashing Pumpkins are now part of the lineup for the iHeartRadio Music Festival next month. 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
1: Hell's Bells from AC/DC. I actually saw Halloween shoppers yesterday. Yeah, shopping for some Halloween decorations. Yeah, on August 25th. Here's Everlast.

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1: 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Symphony Orchestra to Foo Fighters songs. 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I'd love to hear that. Here's Aerosmith.

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Guns N' Roses taking us to Paradise City. There's a new snake named after Slash. Tell you more about that in just a bit. Here's Linkin Park, Feeling Numb.

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That it does. 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And you know who has joined our iHeartRadio Music Festival in September in Vegas? 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